0: to use a variety of tactics, but be prepared to throw a lot of nymphs at the water.
1: So people are always talking about hydration, but you're fishing. You're, like, standing in water. Isn't that enough?
0: I mean, it's definitely going to help cool you off, but definitely bring Gatorade, water.
1: Electrolyte packs, some delicious syrups of some sort, perhaps. Do salmon eggs have electrolytes in them?
0: They do not.
1: Okay, cool. Not that if you're a fly fisher, you'd want those. So you mentioned watch the water temps for being 60-plus degrees. Now, that's really great swimming temperatures. Wouldn't fish like swimming in that more?
0: The oxygen doesn't stay in the water as much when the water temps get that high, and the fish have a much harder time recovering from that, as well as their lactic acid buildup.
1: So after a long, hard day of fishing, if I needed to go get a cold beer and a bite to eat afterwards, where do you think I should go if I was driving up and down Highway 108?
0: I'm definitely partial to Bear Tent down in Jamestown, but there's a lot of other solid beer options in town that also have good food options over.
1: But Bear Tent doesn't have any food options.
0: They don't have any food options, but there's a lot around in that.
1: That's right. Jamestown's pretty awesome. And so if you're headed on your way out of town towards the Great Valley, stop in at Jamestown. Check out all they have to see. Thanks for your time here, Gabe. Really appreciate it. And I'm sure everyone will have a more productive and safe fishing trip thanks to you.
0: Thanks for having me.
1: Thanks for listening to the K-Foot Outdoor Update. Hey, all. It's Zach here with K-Foot, and it's time to check in with the community. That's right. Let's go to the Foot Phone and see what our community has to say. You can reach the Foot Phone with your community update at 209-877-K-Foot.
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3: Hey, this is Richard, and I was walking around at the junction, and I saw a poster for an event that's actually going to be, looks like in Jamestown. On the 29th of August, it's from the Humane Society and the Motherlode Art Association, and they're doing a paint party where you can choose your subject, paint a shelter dog or cat, get guided to paint, and there's food and beverage included, and it's on Saturday from 2 to 4:30, Saturday the 29th. That's Picasso Masterpieces by MLAA and the Humane Society. $45 member tickets or $55 public tickets, and they say to find out more, go to HSOTC, which is Humane Society of Tuolumne County .org.
4: 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I'm here with my 8-year-old son and my husband, and we had a sighting on Green Creek Road yesterday. That was August 21st, and it was under the bridge, like halfway up the road or two-thirds of the way up the road. Yeah, it was crazy. We saw this giant shadow pass under the bridge. It did scare away all the trout we were fishing, so that was a bummer. And then it disappeared, and we tried to track it into the marsh, and we couldn't find it. 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
5: 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It's Tuesday at noon, and there's a huge line of traffic on Scenic Lake Road. And slowly I realize what it is. It's waste management. Picking up every trash can on the side of the road in Phoenix Lake at noon on Tuesday. 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
6: 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Thank you.
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trait. Can I control my fate? Or if I did three good deeds, would I get the cards I need? One D a card seems fair enough, but doing deeds is just too rough.

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That's what you listen to. Ah, it's in my eye. That sucked. That sucked. You're listening to K-Foot. With beer in the eye, you're listening to K-Foot. Ready? Mm-hmm.

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Along with local artists, you'll hear music from touring bands who have traveled through our area and are part of the extended circle of our local music community.

was about 12 years old. This was the other kids in the neighborhood. And we used to get together at the center, the big long corner of Morgan Street. And when you get a bunch of kids together, things get out of hand and are cutting up. And so we typically would be cutting up in the evening, early evening, having eaten supper, and come back outside after that. And so it occurred to, I think it was John McKeithen, really, who started noticing that the lights in the neighborhood were synchronized. And, you know, would blink according to the pattern, and that was the way that they just always did it. And we kind of, I think, all of us assumed it was right. And started conjuring up this imagery of aliens arriving. So, you know, the aliens arrived and they started marching down Morgan Street.

0: City and Martin.
1: We can do it if we try. We did. At first, we did the telegraph one because that didn't work out. At first, we signed we had on the international war because if Uranus died, we thought they meant that we were Uranus. But then we asked them what they were, and it said we were a zodiac. And then they kept on giving us messages.
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Stick around. Coming up next, Grime Spree from Columbia.

children, now you must join your church in pointing out the witches amongst us. So on the beat, I want you to point and say, "Witch, witch, you're a witch." 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

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Terminally Ill has a song about being nostalgic, but guess what?

0: we're nostalgic because the 90s were better than now. Or I don't know, it's, you know, it's a matter of opinion, it's subjective. But all I gotta say is 1997. Everyone listen to me! 1997 Warped Tour, Detroit, Michigan. Not only did I see Blink-182 on the third stage, but they were immediately followed by Sugar Ray. I mean, does it get any better than that?
1: 97? Should we play some Sugar Ray next or some Blink-182?
2: We should probably play Straits of Gaporn. And that's what we're going to hear right now.
1: Coming up next, Straits of Gaporn.

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divorces, broken families, all alcoholism, all as a result

0: If I used X69, I told them, certainly, darling, where else would I shop for my records? Only Leopold's has X69. Now, when I spend my record dollar, I don't want it sitting in the pocket of some fat capitalist. I want it recycled. And that's what X69 does. It recycles the money into the pockets of the community groups. So take it from me, darlings. I wouldn't be caught dead in another record store, no matter what hypes they use.
1: It's 10 p.m. Do you know where your children are?
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Now, come on down. Okay, I'll go back here.

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Heaven is a party in Modesto. Heaven is a party in the Central.

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1: Good night.
2: 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I've got a...
1: I know. 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

0: That was a brand new track from Monty Nesmith, Ska Party. Before that, Millie Small brought us My Boy Lollipop, which was released on the 7th of April back in 1964, and later would go on to be number 2 in the US, UK, number 1 in Ireland, and a hit around the world. Starting things off of Ball of Fire, the Skatalites with Freedom Sounds, right here on This Is Ska. I'm your host, Mitta Goodwin. Up next, 3 tracks from the two-tone era. We're going to start a track off from a band that features Neville Staples, who celebrates his birthday on the 11th of April. Here's Monkey Man by The Specials.
1: This one is for all the bouncers. Big, big Monkey Man.

Hi, this is Tony Sibthorpe from the Scardos. I'm tuned in and listening to Midda Goodwin on This Is Scar Radio. Keep on skanking.

That was We Gotta Get Out of This Place by The Scottos, which was released on the 9th of April back in 1982. Before that, we heard Grounding by The Beat, released as a single on the 10th of April back in 1981. And Everett Morton, drummer for The Beat, would have celebrated his birthday on the 5th of April. And starting things off, The Specials, Monkey Man. You're tuned in and listening to This Is Ska. I'm your host, Mitta Goodwin. And up next, three songs from bands that are playing at this year's Supernova International Ska Festival in Fort Monroe, Virginia, on the 12th and 13th of September. We're going to start things off from The Slackers off of Better Late Than Never, which they will be performing in the entirety. This is Two-Face.

This is Eric Abbey from Detroit, representing Detroit Rhythm Crew, Jay Navarro and the Traitors, Killer Diller and the Loyal. New stuff from Detroit Rhythm Crew coming at you.

0: That was Detroit Rhythm Crew with Reclaimed Space off their brand new album. Before that, the Planet Smashers brought us Tear It Up off of Mixed Messages, which was released on the 8th of April back in 2014. And starting things off, Two Face by The Slackers. All three bands will be playing at this year's Supernova International Ska Festival. For more information, check out supernovaska.com. I'm your host, Mitta Goodwin. You're tuned in to This Is Ska. 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Up next, we have three tracks celebrating ska history and Jazz Appreciation Month. These are sent in from my friend Charles Manoit from This Is Ska Jazz. Starting things off, we have the Skatalites with Exodus.
1: Hi, this is Charles Benoit, host of This Is Ska Jazz, which airs Friday nights at 90.1 FM here in lovely Rochester, New York, and broadcasting around the globe into all the ships at sea at jazz901.org. Now, as Mitta pointed out, April is Jazz Month, 30 days when jazz lovers get to pretend that jazz is about to become super popular again. And if it does, it could be thanks to ska jazz, that musical sweet spot where traditional jazz hooks up with Jamaican rhythms and sparks fly. Well, thanks to Mitta, I get to bring you three ska jazz tunes, starting off with the band that started it all and that leads off every broadcast of This Is Ska Jazz, the Skatalites, here with their cover of the theme song to the 1960 movie Exodus.

0: That was saxophonist extraordinaire Nat Burchill and the title track of his latest album, Liberated Sounds, recorded in glorious mono. Before that, from the northeast region of Italy, the Northeast Ska Jazz Orchestra and their cover of the Dave Brubeck jazz classic, Take Five. And we began the entire set with the Scatolites and their cover of the Ernest Gold composition, The Theme to Exodus. And making an exodus is what I'm doing. Thanks again, Meta, for inviting me in. You can catch my show, This Is Ska Jazz, Friday nights at 8 p.m. at jazz901.org or anytime on Mixcloud. I've been Charles Benoit. You've been amazing. And until next time, peace, love, and ska.
1: Thanks, Charles. Now, make sure to check out This Is Ska Jazz on social media. And all month long, we will be trading off 3 songs. So check out his show. Check out This Is Ska. This is Ska Jazz. Up next, keeping things on the jazzier side, we have the Ska Jazz Unit with GBBR.

0: You all right, Matt?
1: Yeah. Yeah, I'm all right, Ben.
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0: 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You and I together here in Paris, sitting at a sidewalk cafe.
1: Now, I'm afraid it's starting to rain.
0: Yes, how beautiful the city is in the rain. 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
1: Well, there's nothing romantic about getting wet.
2: 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What to know about where to go on the Friday afternoon traffic jam, 1 to 5 on KFUT, Twin Heart.
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5: Here comes the beep. Hey, you know, I'm just like listening to your station, even though it says that it's coming soon on your message, but it's obviously like playing right now. Thought that your algorithm was only supposed to play Casey Chisholm every 45 minutes. And it seems to me that every third song is a 10-minute instrumental space orgasm from Casey Chisholm. I don't know if you need to look into your computer analytics and punch in some numbers and keys and get it dialed in, but it's a little heavy on the orgasms this Sunday evening. Thank you. Goodbye.
6: I saw the Bigfoot. I think it's my sister.
7: Hey, this is Jen with K-Foot and Revamp Recyclery and Tuolumne County Arts. And we are about to get ready for the Handmade Parade coming up Saturday, October 3rd in Jamestown, California. Roca Park. The parade starts at dusk, and we have the parade this year. The theme is going to be a circus, so we're going to have circus-themed games, and we're going to have fire breathers, jugglers, and sword swallowers, and all kinds of fun stuff. So you should come out to Jamestown on Saturday, October 3rd.
8: So I was in the woods exploring, going fishing, and I was casting my rod out. Got about three salmon. They're about 5 inches long. And then I was in the horizon. I was looking at the over the horizon, the trees, and I see a big hairy looking feller. I was just like, man, that dude needs to shave his legs. But apparently it was not, because I saw his hair, and his hair was going down to about his ass, and he didn't have a shirt on or pants. Oh my god, that thing would destroy somebody if he was real big. I mean, he was coming towards me. I ran. I just left my stuff and jumped in the lake and swam as far as I could. But I don't know. That fella was scary. I hope you find him.
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Messages will not be checked during this time. Right, any,

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When you're finished, hang up or press pound. When you're finished, hang up or press pound. Hang up or press pound for more options. 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

Hey guys, this is Uncle Lucky, and you are listening to Nightly Noise here on KFUT 89.5 FM Twain Heart, where we have gathered basically the most obscure, harsh, and strange recordings we could. This is off of a prayer card sampler I picked up from this noise group out of Modesto that's been putting on rad shows in the valley. And this was a standout track. This is Hank Ruby with his track Nightgown. It's a standout track because it was the only track of the 20 tracks that had discernible vocals. And the guy rapping over harsh noise is pretty rad, pretty different. And so let's take a listen.

death to all the favorites. Say less with me, it gets you skewed quick. 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I'm sorry that this life ain't all it's cracked up to be. 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

eyes look up and down, mouth goes from smile to frown, from streetwear to nightgowns, turning werewolf, I howl at the moon. 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Only thing here is time to wait. Wait for something better. Trent said I wait for the letter. It's only bills in my mail. Spam in my folder. 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I penetrate through this hell just to sit on a shelf and wait for you to give me help. Blood leaking out the ear. My body filled with fear. I can't appear calm. 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

0: Let's get this over with. 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
3: Self, I suppose.
4: Lewis, you've had your share of glory. First skipper to reach the moon back in 1962.
3: Yeah.
4: You could have retired. Why are you risking this trip?
3: Because 5 ships are missing. And men like Prentiss and Marketson and young Collier's father. I'm tired of seeing good men fed into that meat chopper.
4: Then why are we going?
3: We haven't any choice, Smitty. We're in a race, the kind of race where men and ships are expendable.
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man-like creature walked the earth. 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

0: If there is a word that expresses the Washington reaction to the Russian space spectacular today, the word is admiration.
1: The actual getting out of the capsule itself was more or less the next thing to happen.
0: A more accurate word might be envy.
2: Soviet scientists are talking now in terms of landing a man on the moon.
1: It was going to happen sooner or later. It was just a question.
0: The Russians started ahead of us in space ventures. They have been ahead. What they did today proves they are still ahead.
1: The Gemini capsule would certainly be equipped to perform.
0: On the fourth flight, which could come late this year, one of the American pilots will step outside.

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This is all I wanna do.

0: 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That's what you listen
1: to. Ah, it's in my eye.
0: That sucked. You're listening to K-Foot. 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

0: And now to bend your minds right out of your skulls, here it is.
1: Breakout!
0: The breakout record of the week, already number one. The Red Magoos. And you ain't seen nothing.

0: Good evening, ladies and gentlemen. This is George Leistensnyder speaking. My wife Ruby and I would like to welcome you on by means of these colored slides for a trip through a tour of Massachusetts and Connecticut made in October 1960. We went through this part of the country primarily to see the fall foliage, which was at its best in this second week in October. This is a map of Massachusetts with the four principal places we visited marked by the red arrows. We went up the Taconic State Parkway in New York State after crossing at the Bear Mountain Bridge from New Jersey. There are several observation parking areas on this parkway. This is a view of the Hudson Valley near Rhinebeck, which we took at an overlook on the Taconic Parkway.
1: God is a personal God. You can talk to
0: me. This is a view taken at an overlook on 6 miles north of the Miami. This is still New York State. Yeah.

Thank you.

Cost to this horrible accident.

Thank you.

0: Available on the waterfest in the center. attention, all true believers. Marvel Comics is on the air. Out of the pages of the world's greatest comic magazine come the adventures of the Fantastic Four. This week, revolves around a menace from the sea, and we'll begin our shanty in just half a moment. Our story this week picks up where we left off last week. The Fantastic Four have returned to their headquarters in the Baxter building after Johnny Storm, the human force, had defeated the Miracle Man. I'm sure it'll all come back to you as we proceed. Somewhere out there among the teeming millions of New York City, Torch is hiding from us.
1: We've got to find him!
0: I'm sure Johnny's all right, too. Okay, you, Van, it's all your fault that he ran off in the first place. It is your fault, Van. Johnny ran after the Miracle Man single-handedly, and single-handedly he defeated him.
1: And thanks to the Torch, the Atomic Man was a sensation to the army.
0: Everyone was happy about it.
1: Everyone except you. You were jealous of Johnny's team.
0: We're going to find that man, and that means you too, Ben.
2: Oh, Tyler, and Bradley. Make the dash. Roll coming out.

0: Baseline, the underhands at the left, covering the bag. And Crone is on. Here we go in the sixth inning. Top of the batting order for Milwaukee. Go put it up there.
1: You missed maybe
0: Baker just to the rattle second base and deep. Ball pull out on the stretch. Hands the belt. Look over at first base. The pitch. Slow curve. A little bit too low. The ball two. Again, we have some activity in the Cubs' bullpen as right-hander Hal Jeffcoat goes to work. Count 2-0 on Papko. There's a lazy throw back to first base to keep it on sight.
1: See, Bubba Church ran down, Bob. He might be going down there to warm up, too.
0: Stretch by Follette, the pitch. Change up, way outside high for ball three. Whereas up to this point in the ball game, Follette has had very good control of his slow stuff. Now, for a moment, he's lost it.
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1: I know it's not normal to want to kill, but I also know that I am no longer normal.

that sound? What's that sound? What's that sound?

0: We had to stand up.
1: Damn, really?
0: Yeah.
1: Oh, yeah, well, yeah, you had Mr. P. Chill earlier. Big salute out to Mr. P. Chill, man.
0: But
1: yeah, Sacramento legend, legend, legend, legend.
2: You can't leave your front door unlocked anymore. You can't walk down Main Street at night. There's misfits and junkies selling sorrow and war between the blacks and the white. Mr. Urban Renewer, that didn't quite do her. It smells like a sewer downtown. But thanks to Ellie Nestler, God bless her, there's one less molester around. There's dangerous kooks lurking high, lurking low. There's pea brains with guns everywhere. Perfect strangers will shoot you for driving too slow. It's a jungle out there. They got backstabbers, kidnappers, pimps, pushers, prostitutes, preverts, and punks by the pound.

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You can't take the law in your hands. So the judge found her guilty and he put her away. That's the law of the land. It was a capital infraction, and so the system took action. But if

0: professor. 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

your honor is this way. There's a moose on the loose. Yes, and there's a bear on the chair. And she does a muck on the bunk. Your honor, there's a deer in the beard.

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1: Kfut Community Radio is made possible by a generous equipment donation from the estate of Harley Hallett. Harley was active in the local music scene through his band, Sherry and the Psychedelics, as well as his work at the Music Factory Studio in Soulsbyville, where he offered lessons in rock and roll and professional recording services. Sadly, Harley passed in 2022 after battling lung disease. His son Reed reached out to us and donated some of Harley's equipment that is being used in our transmission system today. Harley will be missed, but his love for music and our community will live on.

Yeah.

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4: Oh, hi. I saw your sign over here in Pinecrest, and, you know, I didn't see him just recently. I saw him over there here about 2019. I believe that was the year over on C-23. That was the campsite. And I know I seen him. It wasn't quite morning, but it wasn't night. But the shadows, I seen them up in a tree. But that's what I saw. And I know I saw it. And I saw the sign, and I felt like it was a sign for me to come and call and tell you about it. But I seen Bigfoot. He real.
5: Yeah, so I was out backpacking, doing some squatch hunting, all that sort of stuff, and decided to use some of these Mountain House, ultra-lightweight meals. So I just thought I'd do a bit of a PSA, because these things are terrible. I would not get them, even if you're out squatch hunting for, you know, miles and miles and days on end, because, yeah, they're light, but, man, they don't taste good. I opened this thing up, and I guess it was biscuits and gravy, and, I mean, I don't know if there are croutons in there or what. They're drier than croutons. I mean, those things had some crunch to them. I thought I was going to break a tooth, so sitting here trying to eat this Mountain House meal, I think is what it's called, the light ones, and yeah, just, I mean, it was all powdery, and like I said, like croutons or something, I think it was supposed to be the biscuits, I'm not sure, but it was just all full of powder, and man, it dried out my mouth, and I don't know, the little seasoning packet they put in there had some sort of like gel, I guess it was just old, I don't know, it kind of helped moisten it up a bit, but man, you got to have like a gallon of water to drink with one of those things, because they are just super dry, but so, not worth it. Okay. Happy hunting. Bye.
6: Hey, how's it going? I was just calling to see what you guys are all about. Drove by this place in Felton. Felt a little spooky. Had some Bigfoot sightings the night prior. Just thought you might want to check it out. Thank you.
2: 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Leave your public service announcement, community event, or Bigfoot sighting, and we will do our best to share it with the community. 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
7: Warren and Lewis knew they were onto something big, something really big, and it wasn't any legend. It was living and breathing and walking around on 2 feet. They also knew from the size of the sounds and the commotion, it wasn't any man. They wanted help, scientists' expertise, and they sought it through the Ivan Sanderson Society for the Investigation of the Unexplained. Through this society came an ex-big game hunter, from a Bigfoot research organization based in Oregon. He had been investigating the famed Patterson film of the female Bigfoot in Northern California, a gentleman named Peter Byrne. Peter then invited a news reporter from Northern California that was working for the Redding Record Searchlight newspaper to investigate. The reporter, Alan Berry, and another reporter were soon on their way to meet with Warren and the other hunters of the group. Al thought the story was likely a hoax. What happened, however, would change Al Berry's life. He and the other reporter interviewed Warren and his group for nearly 3 hours and listened to some of the sounds they had taped at the camp. The men were as convincing as the sounds were primate-like, but alien, somewhere between human and ape. Al wanted to see the camp, and Warren would invite him in, but not his colleague, the other reporter. Two new faces might put the creatures off, Warren said.
3: Yeah.

Nothing happened on Al's first trip to camp that October, except he saw a few old foot impressions that Warren had pointed out. They were unconvincing and raised his suspicions of somebody having fun. Maybe someone within the group. On the second trip in, Al was even more determined in his search for some sign that would either prove or disprove the story. Well, it happened, and in a big way. Well, Al heard it all with his own ears and did his own recordings. It seemed like the sounds were like those that Warren had recorded in June, 2 months earlier. The recordings also had some of the same signatures as did the ones from the year before in 1971. It had to be the same creatures, Al thought. Either that or the same source. Whichever. Here are the sounds compared. This is Warren's tape from July of 1971. And this is June of 1972.

And now Al Berry's recordings from October of that same year, 1972. Besides the rapid-fire articulation Al captured, there were whistle sounds. And the whistles were in response to Warren's whistles. This was spontaneous, and it spelled the first direct exchange between Bigfoot and the men.

Sociable tonight. 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

0: 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Gonna get funky. Gonna get groovy. So you can.
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3: 911, what are you reporting?
4: We got someone or something crawling around out here.
3: Did you see what it was? Was it a person or an animal? Or?
4: I can't tell. All I know is that my sensor light came on and I just happened to glimpse and see this thing running across the yard. A good-sized man or something. It looks like a man. I don't know what it was, just that it ran across the yard.
3: Okay. You've had problems in the neighborhood before?
4: Yeah, my dog was killed here just recently. I don't know what it was. Whatever it is, it's running. I couldn't catch it if I was going to chase it. But whatever it was standing up. I'm out here looking through the window now and I don't see anything. I don't want to go outside. Jesus Christ, you better...
3: Sir?
4: See ya!
3: Hello?
4: Get somebody out here.
3: What's going on now, sir?
4: That son of a bitch is about 6 foot nine, I don't know.
3: Do you see him now, sir?
4: Yes, I'm looking right at him.
3: Uh-oh. Okay, hang on.
4: He's right...
3: Is he in your yard, sir?
4: Yeah, God, he's big.
3: Okay, what's he doing in your yard?
4: He's looking at me.
3: Oh, and the guy is on foot.
4: I don't know what... It's a big... Real big person. That's all I can say.
3: Okay, but it is a person.
4: Yeah, I'd say it was a person. Somebody really big. But he's all in black.
3: Is he a black male or a white male? Did you actually see whether, or was he just wearing black?
4: He's all black and he's big. He is big.
5: Hey folks, Pat here again with another PSA. So when you're out there on the trail doing some squatch hunting, know how important it is to get a good night's sleep. So I figured after all these years, I'd finally splurge and get myself one of those 3-inch thick, ultralight, super soft, extra expensive sleeping pads. Figured I was going to hit the trail and sleep like a dream. But get my tent set up and I roll that thing out. Man, it was no more than 1/4 inch thick. So I thought maybe it just might need some time to inflate like it was advertised in the product description. So an hour later, after I eat my dinner, still flat as a pancake. Didn't know what to do. So after some time, I found these button valve looking things. I don't know exactly what they were, but I tried pushing them. I tried pulling them. I tried twisting them, turning them, flipping them, and nothing. Still flat as a pancake, no matter what I tried to do. So I figured, I don't know, I guess maybe I'll try blowing into the thing. After a few breaths, I got lightheaded and I gave up. And I'll tell you what, I should be doing the work that the folks at the factory should have been doing themselves. So I just kind of gave up, hoping, well, maybe overnight that thing will inflate itself like it's supposed to do. Well, I didn't get a wink of sleep. It was cold. I had to set up my tent on a slab of granite. My back hurt. At 4 a.m, I had to pack up and go home. So just in. Important to know that anytime you're buying a new piece of gear, you know, make sure it works as advertised. I guess those folks in the factory and over in China were falling down the job because there was nothing inside that. I don't know if they forgot the feathers, the air, the foam, or whatever it was, but that thing did not inflate itself like it said it would. Well, keep that in mind. Always check your gear before you head out squatch hunting. Okay. Happy hunting out there, folks. Tad out.
6: Hey, this is Jen with K-Foot and Revamp Recyclery and Tuolumne County Arts. And we are about to get ready for the Handmade Parade coming up Saturday, October 3rd in Jamestown, California, at Roca Park. The parade starts at dusk and we have the parade this year. The theme is going to be a circus. So we're going to have circus themed games and we're going to have fire breathers, jugglers, and sword swallowers, and all kinds of fun stuff. So you should come out to Jamestown on Saturday, October 3rd.
7: We caught him.
8: Bro, we caught him.
7: We found he is in the back of our truck.
8: No.
9: He's only 3 feet tall, though. Really weird. Like a mini one.
7: Yeah. The big one's still out there. Go get him.
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2: Biggie's presence around camp was nearly continuous from July of 1971 through the fall of 1972. But mysteriously, in 1973, the activity fell off. That summer, Al stayed in the remote High Sierra camp for several weeks. Bill and I packed his food and electronic surveillance gear into camp on our horses and mules. But nothing happened. Nothing except blown trip-line camera traps and busted cameras. But no vocalizations and no footprints. Nothing that would at least make the creature's presence known and explain the busted cameras. We had nicknamed the one with the deepest voice the Old Man. We thought it was him who had upset the teapot full of hot water on the stove. We know his voice from voicegrams that show his frequency and resonant signature. He had to have been the Bigfoot group leader. Had the Old Man died in the winter of 72? Had Al's presence with all his paraphernalia offended them during 73? Or had they simply lost interest? Whatever. On this September evening in 1974, several of them were back. And they were bold and boisterous. Bill and I were having fun, plain and simple. It was exciting stuff, like they were about to show themselves at last, and who knows where things might go from there. Warren and Lewis were supposed to get into camp the next afternoon sometime. It was usual for Bill and I to arrive in camp a day or two early to get camp set up for deer season's opening weekend. We were riding our horses in with Bill wrangling the pack mules behind me. With the trail leveled off at the top of the first switchback climb, I spotted a fresh impression that crossed the trail. I could tell it was one of the creatures. We'd seen footprints lots of times before, but usually only in or close to our camp. I was accustomed to taking the lead to watch for fresh sign on the trail, mainly human or horse, and there wasn't any. We still had several tough miles left to go to get to camp before dark, so we stopped just long enough to photograph the footprint, and then I destroyed it. We would be leaving the main trail within the hour, and it was usual to cut off at random spots, preferably in young growth manzanita, so as not to leave an obvious trail for others to see. But seeing the fresh track was exciting. We couldn't wait to get to camp. We finally got there just as the sun went down. It's not unusual to hear pounding sounds or the breaking of large limbs. Sometimes this was very rhythmic. We've wondered if maybe this was their way of seeing what kind of a response they might get. It was nearly dark with the moon already up in the sky, and we were still unpacking when we heard the first pounding and whooping sounds. We hurried to get our tape recorders out of our saddlebags and started recording.

0: This one's like this.
1: We had never been welcomed into camp like this. If they were around, they would always wait until we were inside the shelter before making much noise, except for maybe a few raps to get our attention. But this was fun, exciting fun, believe me. This year, for some unknown reason, their voices were different from those of 1971 and 1972. There was something in these sounds that we could almost understand, like phrases, almost, and a suggestion of language. Bill and I wondered, could this be language, or were they just making sounds? From other vocalizing displays that we've heard, it seems like they can mimic almost anything. This evening's interactions went on for over an hour. The summer owl was up there. We installed a cushioned toilet seat at the John. Yeah, you heard me right, and it even had a flowered print on the cushion. Well, this was about 40 yards downhill and away from our stove and shelter, set back in the trees. From that area, I saw a dark silhouette of one of the creatures as it moved, almost like it was gliding through the trees. Just a dark image in the bright early moonlight. It was extremely fast and very smooth. That was just after we heard the toilet seat. Biggie was banging it, slapping it up and down, having fun with it, I guess. We really had to wonder just what he was thinking.
0: That's our job. Now we know where we look for tracks and all that for sure. They ain't wanting us to go down to John.
2: What is rings and paper?
0: Right there, I just seen moving right through there.
1: At that moment, I could have shined a flashlight on that spot, and I'm sure I would have gotten a good look at the creature. But we had tried things like this before. It wasn't just that we were too slow in the draw to spot them, but shining a light in their direction was a guaranteed showstopper. They wouldn't scream at us or do anything like that. They would just shut up and leave. End of story for that night. In the beginning, some of the sounds were menacing, even ferocious sounding, make no mistake. Yet there was never any violence towards us. Absolutely none. On the contrary, they actually seemed to enjoy things as much as we were, and occasionally they'd even leave us a stash of dried pine cones. Perhaps they had observed us collecting them for our stove fires. The next morning of this autumn day in 1974, Bill and I found two fresh alder branches on top of our shelter. At the spring, we found where the inch-thick branches had been twisted off from their stalks. They had been placed there on top of our shelter with older dried alders from a June's re-roofing project. Perhaps they were observing us then, too. We took this, as like other times with the pine cones, as a gesture of friendship. What I sensed when I was there was that they wanted to interact with us, but had always been timid and very shy about being seen. Because of this, and for many reasons really, we believe the Sierra group that we had become acquainted with were highly intelligent, and that others reported in the Sierras today, in fact, may be of the same line and have similar vocal capabilities and interest in humans. We don't know how to reconnect with this particular group of Bigfoot when it came to such an abrupt end, but that's what happened. The Johnsons got into camp late the next afternoon, and that evening Biggie started whooping and carrying on again. But this time Lewis suddenly jumped up from where he was sitting on a log by the stove, grabbed his rifle and his flashlight, and started off towards the creek. "I've had enough of this," he said, "and I'm going to find out what these things are all about once and for all." Well, that was it. The creatures fell silent. Without another sound from them, they were gone. I understood the frustration that Lewis had. We all seemed to share in a common frustration of being outfoxed for so long by these elusive creatures.
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3: I know I'm handsome because my mama said so. I know I've got charm because your face is red, bro. Got more money saved because my clothes are cheap. Same shoes and pants every day of the week. You have MySpace hair and Facebook privacy. 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

0: 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That's what you listen
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4: Mr. Bad Boy's waiting in the tobacco, waiting to tobacco. 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
2: Hi, we had a Bigfoot sighting at our cabin in Groveland, and we saw a poster at the local community store that was letting us know to call you guys, but he was about, like, 6'5", about yay tall. He's big. Yeah. And he had really, really large feet.
3: Blue hair.
2: And hairy toes.
3: Pretty strange. He kept mumbling something. I forget. Like, it had an ooh sound. Like, ooh. Ooh.
2: Yeah, that just sounds familiar, actually. Oh, wait. I think we see him again. Oh,
4: why
2: we have to go?
4: Tad here with another PSA for all you Squatch hunters out there. I decided to go ahead and splurge on a really nice dehydrator. Figured I could make my own snacks and things like that. And then I got the idea I could dehydrate my water and save some weight instead of filling up the Camelback while I'm out on the trail putting on miles looking for Squatch. But I tell you, dehydrator does not work. Loaded up a nice tray full of my spring water, put it on 130, let it sit for 4 hours, and nothing, empty tray. Maybe there's something wrong with my dehydrator. Maybe I had to start with ice. I put that in there, something solid, thought maybe it would shrivel up almost like my fruit leather. And, you know, I increased the temperature and increased the time, and, 4 hours later, empty tray again. So I don't know what I'm doing wrong. I looked at the directions and tried messing with the settings. I'm not sure, but I'll let you know this. It just doesn't work. Just another product out there fooling all of us Squatch hunters. So keep that in mind. Your dehydrator makes stuff disappear. All right. Happy hunting, folks.
5: Hey, this is Jen with K-Foot and Revamp Recyclery and Tuolumne County Arts, and we are about to get ready for the Handmade Parade coming up Saturday, October 3rd, in Jamestown, California, at Roca Park. The parade starts at dusk, and we have the parade this year. The theme is going to be a circus, so we're going to have circus-themed games, and we're going to have fire breathers, jugglers, and sword swallowers, and all kinds of fun stuff. So you should come out to Jamestown on Saturday, October 3rd.
6: Yeah, I'm just checking in March 2026. So far, midway through March, we're pretty clear on any Bigfoot activity. I've been patrolling from Columbia through Sonora and clear up to Twain Hart, and there was only one possible sighting early in March on the 7th near where Mono Way meets 108 south of Soulsbyville. I just can't confirm, but it was in the dark, and probably a seven footer. It was a big Squatch. It was dark and he was fading into the bushes. Anyway, we're all good. March 2026.
0: 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You can be a part of the fun. 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Leave your public service announcement, community event, or Bigfoot sighting, and we will do our best to share it with the community. 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
1: The overland travelers walked and rode all through spring, covering 15 to 20 miles a day. Men and women drove the teams. Children skipped and played together, watching out for one another as they journeyed. They quickly learned that even if they didn't all speak the same language, they could still be friends and share the long road. Near day's end, the children grew tired and jumped into each other's wagons or climbed on the back of oxen. The land rose slowly, almost unnoticed, until hills began to gently roll out before them, covered in thick prairie grass. For the next few days, a miserably cold rain poured down. Blackjack and Buster dragged that heavy wagon through thick mud as rain pounded on the prairie schooner's canvas cover. With the heavy rain, the girls were crammed inside the wagon all day. Sadie got out her knitting, and Abby tried to sew a rag doll from Ma's quilt scraps. Finally, the storm passed. Blue skies stretched out over endless miles of green grasses waving in the breeze, the great plains of North America. After nearly 3 weeks of travel, the wagon train finally arrived at Fort Kearney on the banks of the Platte River. This was the first place to load new provisions and maybe get a letter or at least send one. With one day to resupply, the company headed out again, following the course of the river. Later that day, the wagon train came upon a prairie dog town that stretched for 30 miles with thousands of prairie pups living underground. Everyone laughed aloud when they saw all the prairie dogs popping in and out of their burrows, calling out to each other, "Yip, yip, yip!" But the wagon train captain, he shouted, "Don't let your animals fall in those dang prairie dog holes. They'll break a leg from a fall like that." He cursed those prairie dogs. It took 2 days to ride through that huge prairie dog town. As they rolled along, everyone kept watch on their livestock to avoid disaster. Abby and Sadie walked along, pointing and giggling as the cute little critters scampered across the ground, then dove into those treacherous holes, only to pop up again. Yip, yip, yip! The caravan rolled across the great prairie at a good pace. 6 days after leaving Fort Kearney, they came to their first big river crossing on the North Platte. But a long line of wagons lay ahead of them, all westward bound. "It'll be a few days before we can take our turn to cross," the captain explained. "You all make camp. The scouts and I need to study this river, and there's 500 people ahead of us." So everyone prepared to stay put. With two oxen and a horse out grazing, Pa and Taroni took Sadie hunting for rabbits and prairie chickens, while Ma and Abby hunted for fresh berries and prairie chicken eggs. That night, the McCorkles welcomed other travelers to their campfire. They all enjoyed the smell of fresh meat roasting on a spit. Pa played his fiddle and Ma her squeeze box, while everyone sang about going west. "I'm off to California, my true love for to see." Sadie and Abby danced with their new friends. Then Abby shouted, "Let's play Hunt the Ring." Sadie ran for a long piece of yarn, and Abby begged Ma for her wedding ring. "Don't you lose it," Ma chided with a smile. Sadie slipped the ring onto the yarn and tied the ends to make a big circle. Children and grown-ups took a hold of the yarn and stretched the circle wide. "Can I be it?" Abby asked as she jumped into the middle of the circle. Everyone clutched the yarn and passed the ring around the circle, all quickly moving their hands back and forth and back and forth. Who really had the ring? Finally, Abby shouted, "Pa, it's you!" And sure enough, she was right. Then Pa took a turn in the center. They played the game until Pa picked up his fiddle and sang, "Hush-a-bye, don't you cry, time to sleep, you little babies." And then everyone turned in for the night. In the morning, Ma cooked fresh eggs, berry biscuits, and a little bit of bacon. "If we're stuck here, let's get some work done," she said, snagging the girls to help. She got out her washing buckets, and they trudged down to the river's edge. When laundry was done, They swept trail dust out of the wagon and shook out the blankets. Pa and Taroni checked the harnesses and wagon wheels, looking for wear and tear. Pa trimmed Blackjack and Buster's hooves, while Taroni checked on his horse. For 3 days, the wagon train captain and scouts watched that river, studying its depth and flow. Finally, the wagon train captain announced, "Today, it's our turn to cross, but there's only one safe spot. We gotta be careful. If you don't watch out, quicksand can grab the stock and pull 'em under." One of the scouts chimed in, "I saw a wagon get caught in a fast current one time. It just swept away and everyone was drowned. People, oxen, crossing rivers? Dangerous business." Pa turned to Ma and Taroni. "We best take heed. These men have been here before. They know these waters." One by one, 15 wagons eased into the river, each wagon taking plenty of time to safely cross. At last, they were on their way, wheels rolling along the shore of the North Platte River.

and wet. 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He said we must dance all night long. 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Kept on dancing. 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

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And she danced. 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And

0: Now it's time for the Fire on the Mountain Radio Hour, where we explore artists who have performed in the county at many different Fire on the Mountain productions. Richard Burle, Corinne Grandstaff, and crew put together many, many great events throughout the years, including Sonora Blues Festival, Sonora Christmas Craft and Music Festival, the Twain Hearts Summer Art and Wine Festival, and several other standalone concerts and events. Corinne donated several boxes of CDs, which our volunteers are cross-referencing with event posters and hazy memories, to bring you the cream of the crop from decades of amazing music. Sit back and enjoy the likes of Joe Craven, Dudu Wah, Joe Bonamassa, and much more.
1: Caresses Washington. Another day is done. The Sandman beckons everyone.

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0: There's a visiting junior miss role model.
1: She and Mr. President are playing spin the bottle.
0: There's Hanky Panky in the White House. Politically incorrect. There's Hanky Panky in the White House.
1: I wonder where security went. Just a bunch of women giving secret service to the president.
0: As soon as the cabinet leaves. Whoopee!

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0: Donna Claire and his wife in here, Jim and Mel Bob Susie. 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We didn't have anything, and they helped us. It was great.
1: Wonderful friends. 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
0: Thank you, Jim.
1: Friends.
2: Great neighbors.
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0: So I'm recording you guys, and everybody in there can hear what you say. So be careful what you say now, right?
1: Ladies and all, okay, we better watch it. What I wanted to ask you about, before you became king of the blues worldwide, you were a disc jockey in Memphis. Did you ever play any of Roy Milton's records?
2: Yes, I did. Roy Milton, I knew Roy pretty well. I worked on shows with him.
1: Mm-hmm.
2: If I can remember correctly, he had tenor sax, alto sax, and a trumpet.
1: Yeah.
2: And a beautiful lady playing piano, and he played drums.
1: The Solid Cinders, huh?
2: Solid Cinders, and they were solid.
1: I've got a Roy Milton tune I'd like to do right now. Would you and Lucille be nice enough to help me out with it?
2: Of course I will.

0: 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Have you ever heard me say that I was the king of the blues?
1: No, but everybody else says that.
0: Well, people talk.

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Let's go out tomcatting on a spree. For today was the death of Wild Bill Jones. 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
2: 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I'm your host, Jimmy XS. Coming up next, we're going to hear a song from the World Wonders of Birmingham from their 1980 album, The Cost of Living is Very High. And this song is called The Cost of Living is Very High.

All right, Jimmy XS here, Dwayne Hart, Jamestown, Vallecito, Jimmy XS, and the funky, groovy, chill show. Right here on KFUT 89.5 FM, Dwayne Hart. We're going to hear a song from The Temptations from their album Cloud Nine. Not sure, but I think this one came out like maybe 1969. This song is called Cloud Nine.

Reinhardt. 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Flats. Glimmerstone. Frostbite Creek. And all y'all out there in the Tri-County, Tuolumne, and all the rest. We're going to hear a song from Tony Newton, who is a bass player, a Motown traveling bass player, because James Jamerson didn't like to travel, so Tony Newton would do it, and he put out an album in 1978 called Mysticism and Romance. You know, it's like it's got a P-Funk-esque bass grooves and this fusion jazz rock vibes. And the song we're going to hear right now is called Supernatural Rebirth.

Columbia. This is Jimmy XS, and you're listening to the funky, groovy, chill show on KFUT 89.5, Twain Hart. You know, back in the day, Wilbert Harrison put out an album called Shoot You Full of Love, and we're going to hear the first song from that album. And that song is called Shoot You Full of Love, not to be confused with the Vinnie Vincent Invasion song Shoot You Full of Love. This is Wilbert Harrison.

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3: 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I'm DJ Jimmy XS. 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This next song came out in 1971. It's called All Day Music from the album All Day Music by War.

0: Peter Piper picked a peck of pickled pig feet. But my name is not Peter Piper. It's Roosevelt Franklin, and I live on Sesame Street. And this is my sister, Mary Frances Franklin. Say hello, Mary Frances.
1: Hello.
0: Thank you, Mary Frances. And this is my little brother, Baby Ray Franklin. Hey, everybody. And this is my main man, Moby D. Mosley.
2: Mommy, mom, mom, mom, mom. Hello.
0: And this is my friend, A.B. Cito.
3: Hello, amigos.
0: And this is my mother, and she can't find me no matter which way she looks with both of her eyes.
1: Where is that Roosevelt Franklin?
0: Did somebody call me by my first name first and my second name second?
1: Yes, somebody did. Now, look, it's about time you got here. Now, come on. We got to go over these numbers.
0: My numbers. I know my numbers, Mommy. I know my numbers. 1 through 10. 1 through 10. I know my numbers.
1: We're going to see how much you know your

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No, my ears don't hear when I speak.

Jimmy XS here, Dwayne Hart. Jimmy XS here, Dwayne Hart. And I'm not only talking about Dwayne Hart, I'm talking about all of Tuolumne County right here, listening to KFUT and the Funky Groovy Chill Show. Back in 1974, the Meters put out an album called Rejuvenation. And this is the first song off of that album. It's called People Say.

0: Washington Street, Highway 108, Sonora Twainhart, all you places all around out there, Tuolumne City. This might be a good time to tell you. Might be a good time to tell you about the Heavy in the Hill show, which is on every Tuesday with Jimmy XS from 8 o'clock p.m. to midnight right here on KFUT 89.5. We're also streaming on the internet worldwide. Right now we're going to listen to Oh Baby Baby from the Escorts from their 1973 album, All We Need Is Another
1: Chance. What brought me in here was the environment, right? Was the environment that I was in, right? I figure this way. I don't really blame, you know, society, right, in a whole for me being here. And what they do, you know, we do whatever we do to survive, right? I chose armed robbery. I'm fortunate that I have a talent, and hey, you gave me a chance to, you know, try to get over with it, and I want this to be what I want to do now, you know. I'm still the same person. I'm still a poor man, you know. I come from the grassroots, and I'm not going to never forget where I come from. But, like, I think now that I have a new direction to move in, that I'm going to stay with this. This is this same.

When you're driving up and down Washington Street and you need something to cool you off. Well, that's too bad, because we got the Isley Brothers, and we're going to hear a song from their album, Live It Up. This song is called Brown Eyed Girl.